He's a honky tonk man. I'm the yakety yak guy for this Saturday. Bolt Boutique punching in for duty and playing Tim McGraw live from where the green grass grows.

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0: Your love's on the line. Would you continue to hold, please, for your love? It's on line five. There are no line fives anymore, right? I mean, I remember back in the day, you go to the, you know, like where my dad worked. They had the phone with the lines. Well, we used to have them in radio stations, too, with all the blinking lights. And I guess we still have that to an extent now. But like regular offices would have that too. Like somebody, your secretary would tell you so-and-so's on line three. Now we have no lines because nobody answers any phone calls anyway. Or is that just my kids? Bon petit, I got 24 roses for you, even though you never answer my calls. That's coming up next from Shenandoah.
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0: Are you a little wild one? It's Faith Hill. I'm Paul Poteet, and I got something right and left from. So you see, it satisfies both sides of the aisle. That's coming up from George Strait. And a little rainy day, something, something from Waylon. Can you guess what song I'm going to play? That's just in a few moments. Are you ready for Father's Day? Of course, Dad slides down the chimney tonight at midnight. Women were asked, what article of men's clothing is a huge turnoff? Now, I don't know why this is considered Father's Day, you know, content here. I mean, we're polite on Mother's Day. Were there any big surveys about, you know, what are women wearing that's turning men off? That's because the answer is nothing. That's not possible. Anyway, so guys, as a public service here heading into Father's Day, what turns the ladies off? Crocs. Well, I'm with them on that. Men or women, anybody. Over the age of, I don't know, 12, wearing Crocs. Tank tops with the side cut out down to the hip. Take a look at that, ladies. Well, the ladies don't like that. Cell phone belt pouch. I didn't realize that was still a thing. Cargo shorts. I still got a couple of pairs of those. Ankle socks. Flip-flops. Here we are back to the feet again. Flip-flops are a turnoff. And tight, skinny jeans that cling like leggings. The ladies don't want to see that, fellas.
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2: Classic Country WOKR weather. Tonight, partly cloudy, then a chance of rain showers with lows around 55 and gentle west breezes. Sunday brings chance rain showers early, then mostly sunny skies with highs in the mid-70s and light west winds. Sunday night stays mostly cloudy with a chance of rain showers near 55, and Monday turns wetter with rain showers around 70. Currently, it's clear and 68 degrees.
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0: What's that old saying? Life is what happens when you're sitting around making plans. Little Texas and Paul Poutine. Is that, I think that's the saying. I don't know. You take anything I tell you with a grain of salt, okay? That's like these medical studies. You know, I've read, I've been on the radio a long time, and I've read so many different medical studies. This one says that sitting too little is just as bad as sitting too much. Sit down. Make yourself at home while you're listening to Alan Jackson here in the next few moments. You may not want to get up for hours.
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Hunk K. Here's another guy that's tickled a few ivories in his time. We go right from Mickey Gilley to Ronnie Millsap. And he got you.

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0: Oh, Mary Chapin Carpenter, asking for the order, as we say in the sales business. Just come right out and tell them what you want. I'm Paul Poutine. All right, now we've heard from the women about romance. How about men, since tomorrow's Father's Day? How about a list of smells that are manly? This could be dangerous. There's a blog called The Art of Manliness. They asked their readers to come up with a list of smells that were masculine. And the results? Hardware store. You know, all that grease and stuff, I guess. I don't know. Power tools. They also came up with shoe polish. What does shoe polish even smell like? I'm not sure I know that. I ain't getting my nose near it. Cut grass is also a masculine smell, according to them. Sawdust. Ah, now we're moving into stuff I can relate to. Scotch. I know what that smells like. Gunpowder. Try not to get the scotch and the gunpowder too close to each other. Campfire. That's a good smell. I like that smell. Pipe smoke. I like that smell, too. I've never smoked a pipe, but it smells like it would be fun. I know. Don't write me. Leather. Charcoal. And then my favorite one on this list of smells that are manly. Bowling alley. There's nothing like the fresh aroma of rented shoes.
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0: As someone could lose a heart tonight, especially if that one surgeon's been drinking again. I mean, honestly, Eddie Rabbit and Pulp Boutique hanging out with you on Saturday. Well, what do you think? Are you, is your heart heavy? It says here that more and more stressed out moms are turning to smoking marijuana. I guess it's mama-wana in this case. There used to be, when I was a kid, there used to be a rock and roll song, you know, Mother's Little Helper. Now it's Mother's Little Hemper. Yeah. Dolly Parton has always gotten just high on life, and she's kind of addicted to butterflies. If you've ever been to Dolly Parton's theme park, you know that. I've got her song that connects that love in just a few moments, along with Brooks and Dunn next.
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2: Classic Country WOKR weather. Tonight, partly cloudy, then a chance of rain showers with lows around 55 and gentle west breezes. Sunday brings chance rain showers early, then mostly sunny skies with highs in the mid-70s and light west winds. Sunday night stays mostly cloudy with a chance of rain showers near 55. And Monday turns wetter with rain showers around 70. Currently, it's clear and 65 degrees.
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0: it just kind of floats. I love that song because the way it's produced and the way she sings and everything, it floats like a butterfly. It's Dolly Parton. And I'm Paul Poutine. Float like a butterfly, sting like a bee. Remember Muhammad Ali? He used to have that line. If you could float and fly like a butterfly, it might be easier to climb Mount Everest, but people try it all the time, not always with good results. Well, I just read here that a humanoid robot is about to climb Mount Everest. Humanoid robot, which may usher in a new era of machines that can reach the summit of the highest mountain in the world. You know, like helicopters or drones, which they can do already. So I don't really understand the point of showing us that a robot could climb to the top of it. Yeah, we get it. As a human, I'm anti-robot.
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It's Hank Jr., and I'm Paul Poteet. 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

Darling, I've wasted a lot of years not seeing the real you. But tonight your beauty is shining through. And I never took the time to let you know. So before he takes you away, please let me say.

0: George Strait and Pulp Boutique here on Saturday night. Just a few hours away from Father's Day, midnight, you know, Dad slides down the chimney. It's a beautiful thing. I saw a funny list of phrases that prove that you're a dad. Here's what I mean. Like when a cashier has trouble scanning an item, a good dad will say, "I guess it's free then." Yeah, you get the idea. When someone mistakes left for right, you say, "No, your other right." That's prime dad material right there. When they bring out the bill at the restaurant at the end of the meal, you say, "What's the damage?" Mm-hmm. After one of your kids or your grandkids notices you're asleep on the couch, you say, "I was just resting my eyes." Uh-huh. After you tie something down, you put it on the roof of your car or, I don't know, attach it to something else, and you finish tying it. What do you say if you're a dad? "That's not going anywhere." It helps if you tap it a few times, too. And here's one final one. Before it's time for me to leave this time around, let me tell you the universal phrase for dads to say when it's time to leave. Well, let's rock and roll.
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0: Well, there's a tearjerker to set up Father's Day, huh? Reba McEntire with Paul Poteau. You better call your dad tomorrow. Maybe he can't tell you he loves you. He's waiting for you to call so you can tell him you love him. And he'll do, you know, that dad, and just kind of grunt something and you'll know. What could it hurt? I know sometimes it's we're the parents of two sons. And, you got to sometimes coax them to talk instead of just text. But, keep those lines of communication open tomorrow, okay? We want you to have a happy Father's Day. Thank you for spending Father's Day Eve with me, Paul Poteau. Don't open all those boxes of ties before midnight, dads.
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0: Night, partly cloudy, then a chance of rain showers with lows around 55 and gentle west breezes. Sunday brings chance rain showers early, then mostly sunny skies with highs in the mid-70s and light west winds. Sunday night stays mostly cloudy with a chance of rain showers near 55, and Monday turns wetter with rain showers around 70. Currently, it's clear and 64 degrees.
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0: The Tomb of the Unknown Love. When was the last time you heard that one? Kenny Rogers and a Bolt Boutique. Well, love is a funny thing. It makes people do odd stuff. Have you ever heard of the kid named Harry Styles? A kid, he's probably, I don't know, he may be in his 30s by now, but he was in one of those boy bands, One Direction, once upon a time. Now he's a solo artist. I guess he's done pretty well. Well, he and his girlfriend have reportedly put a permanent seal on their relationship. They've got matching tattoos. She put her new ink on display, and it's in all caps on her back, and it says, "Let it rip, let it rip." And that tat, people noticed right away, matched the one that Harry Styles has on his right arm. It also says, "Let it rip." I guess I'd have it on my arm and my back. I don't think I'd want Let It Rip anywhere near my rear end, though, you know?
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How's your Saturday night? Is it pretty fancy? You drinking coffee? I am drinking coffee right now, but I am not smoking a big cigar because it's too hard to talk, right? Pulp Boutique with Steve Warner.

0: Martina McBride being all sweet-like with Paul Poteet here. Hey, if you can, call Dad, text Dad tomorrow, tell him you love him. Father's Day this Sunday, somebody sent me a list of things that would happen if fathers were in charge. Phones would cut off after 30 seconds of conversation. Garbage would take itself out. Nodding and looking at your watch would be an acceptable response to I love you, just like Martina just gave us. If your wife really needed to talk to you in the middle of a game, she'd appear in a little box in the corner of the TV screen during a timeout. And if dads really were in charge, a giant foam hand saying you're number one would be an acceptable anniversary gift.
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0: Hey, John Conley, and I'm Paul Poitier. Thanks for listening on Saturday night. Remember the show Modern Family, right? The sitcom, Ed O'Neill, you know, he'd been Al Bundy on another sitcom, and then he ended up in another long-running one. And the woman that played his wife, his much younger wife on the show, Sofia Vergara, she was always talking about Jay Preach. She said that she loved working with Ed O'Neill. He helped her a lot because she was new at it, and he was such a vet. And she said that they all stay in touch. They have like a group chat, you know, on text. But she says that Ed O'Neill, who's like 80 years old, kind of screws things up because he'll answer 5 days later about something. And then we have no clue what he's answering about, right? Has that ever happened to you? Yeah, there should be rules or something, etiquette, you know, for if you're going to be in a group text group. About how quickly you have to respond. Otherwise, you know, maybe consider leaving the group. Maybe consider leaving the actual family in this case. This is a thing I call tough text love.
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2: Classic Country WOKR weather. Tonight stays mostly cloudy with a chance of rain showers and a slight chance of precipitation. Near 55 degrees with light west winds. Sunday brings a slight chance of rain showers early. Then mostly sunny skies and a high in the mid-70s with light west winds. Sunday night stays mostly cloudy with a chance of rain showers near 55. Monday turns. Currently, it's clear and 62 degrees.
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0: Well, the adverbs are doing a lot of the heavy lifting there from Highway 101. Walking, talking, crying, barely beating, broken heart with a Pulp Boutique. All right, we're going to head south here. Coming up next, the band's name is from the south. And they're going to do a Dixieland Delight all coming up.
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0: the happiest man and wife in Saginaw, Michigan.
1: Lefty Frizzell, right off the bat, little Saginaw, Michigan. How you doing? I'm Chaz Mixon. Here we go into a Sunday, the first day of summer, officially. Yeah, finally. Shenandoah coming up in a little bit. Here's Don Williams.

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0: There goes Shenandoah, and I'm Chaz Mixon. It was this day in 2003, Alan Jackson and Jimmy Buffett began a two-day shoot for the video of It's 5 O'Clock Somewhere in Jupiter, Florida. The video features Jackson performing on a yacht, which he actually owns, called Hullabilly, and later performing at the bar amidst several patrons. When Buffett's chorus comes in, Jackson joins Jimmy on stage at a large concert, which was filmed at the Ruoff Music Center in Noblesville, Indiana. How about that? David Ball on the way next.
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0: There goes Willie Nelson. Yeah, nothing I can do about it now. And I'm Chaz Mixon. Glad to have you along where all these great songs are living and breathing once again. Yeah, we've got them all for you. And if you need one, Radio Chaz is my Facebook page. Winona Judd coming up next.
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2: Classic Country WOKR weather. Tonight stays mostly cloudy with a chance of rain showers and a slight chance of precipitation. Near 55 degrees with light west winds. Sunday brings a slight chance of rain showers early, then mostly sunny skies and a high in the mid-70s with light west winds. Sunday night stays mostly cloudy with a chance of rain showers near 55. Monday turns. Currently, it's clear and 59 degrees.
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0: There goes Shania, and I am Chaz Mixon, just getting it all started for the all-nighter, and so glad to have you aboard.
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Larry Gatlin and the Gatlin Brothers right there in the middle of this set. Randy Travis still to go in a little bit. I am Chaz Mixon with Diamond Rio.

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0: There goes Randy Travis, and I am Chaz Mixon. Happy Father's Day, everybody. Don't forget, but, you know, if you do, he probably won't make a big fuss about it. You know, Dad, the first Father's Day was celebrated June 19th of 1910. This year, the National Retail Federation predicts that we'll spend close to $200 on Dad. Don't tell him, but that's $70 less than we spent on Mom. On average, anyway. You want Father's Day fun facts? Well, Father's Day was invented by an American woman named Sonora Smart Dodd, who wanted to honor her father, a veteran who raised his six kids as a single parent. And a Russian dad holds the record for the most children, 69, all with one woman. She gave birth to 16 pairs of twins, seven sets of triplets, and four sets of quadruplets. And this was back in the 1700s. No iPads to keep the kids distracted.
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0: Brooks Nunn right there. Kicks up front on that one. Lost and Found. And I am Chaz Mixon. Tracy Lawrence in a little bit. And Merle Haggard is coming up next.
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2: Classic Country WOKR weather. Tonight stays mostly cloudy with a chance of rain showers and a slight chance of precipitation. Near 55 degrees with light west winds. Sunday brings a slight chance of rain showers early, then mostly sunny skies and a high in the mid-70s with light west winds. Sunday night stays mostly cloudy with a chance of rain showers near 55. Monday turns... Currently, it's cloudy and 57 degrees.
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0: There goes Mr. Tracy Lawrence right there, and I'm Chaz Mixon. Thanks for hanging out with me. We've got lots more great music to play for you.
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0: Oh, that's a good thing. A jukebox with a country song. Here's Doug Stone doing it. And I'm Chaz Mixon on National Onion Rings Day. Are you into onion rings? They've been around since the early 1800s. They didn't become popular until the A&W restaurant chain made them a part of their menu back in the 60s. Did you know the U.S. produces more than 2 million metric tons of onions every year, and Americans consume about 20 pounds of onions per person? Some in onion ring form, for sure. Vince Gill is on the way next.
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0: Here goes Janie Fricky for you, and I am Chaz Mixon. More great songs. Yeah, the country classics you can't find anywhere else. George Strait in a little bit, and Travis Tritt's coming up too.
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2: Classic Country WOKR weather. Tonight stays mostly cloudy with a chance of rain showers and a slight chance of precipitation. Near 55 degrees with light west winds. Sunday brings a slight chance of rain showers early, then mostly sunny skies and a high in the mid-70s with light west winds. Sunday night stays mostly cloudy with a chance of rain showers near 55. Monday turns. Currently, it's 56 degrees.
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0: Oh, yeah. Permanent member of the country club. That's you, right? Yeah, there's Travis Tritt and Chaz Mixon here. We got lots more great music. You stay right there. Anything you need, you can find me at Radio Chaz on Facebook.
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0: There go the Judds right there, and I am Chaz Mixon. So Brad Paisley has teamed up with Miranda Lambert for a new duet called Someone Else's Arms. This is part of Brad's Tackle Box project, which was announced 4 weeks ago. He's added 6 tracks so far, drawing from his vast collection of unreleased and unrecorded songs. This does include a song called Hi-Ho Silverado featuring David Lee Murphy. So looking forward to hearing some of this stuff from Mr. Brad Paisley. On the way, Eddie Rabbit's next.
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0: What about now? There goes Lone Star. And again, happy Father's Day, everybody. I'm Chaz Mixon. We've got Sammy Smith coming up next.
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2: Classic Country WOKR weather. Tonight stays mostly cloudy with a chance of rain showers and a slight chance of precipitation. Near 55 degrees with light west winds. Sunday brings a slight chance of rain showers early, then mostly sunny skies and a high in the mid-70s with light west winds. Sunday night stays mostly cloudy with a chance of rain showers near 55. Monday turns. Currently, it's cloudy and 55 degrees.
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0: There's Mr. Clint Black right there, like the rain. Yes, indeed. And I am Chaz Mixon. We're going to dive into another set here in just a little bit. You stay right where you're at.
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Miss Faith Hill on the way to Vegas here in just a little bit. And something from Keith Whitley right now.

0: Well, let's go to Vegas, huh? There's Faith Hill, and I am Chaz Mixon. Today's National Chocolate Eclair Day, celebrating the iconic French cream-filled pastry. Sounds pretty good right now, doesn't it? The word eclair is French for lightning. Nobody really knows why they named it that. Maybe because, you know, when someone brings them into the office, they're gone in a flash. There's no doubt about that. Neil McCoy on the way next.
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0: Kenny Rogers in a blaze of glory, and I am Chaz Mixon, just kind of blazing through this all-nighter. We're almost done. I've got a few more things to play for you, including Tracy Lawrence and John Michael Montgomery coming up.
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2: Classic Country WOKR weather. Tonight stays mostly cloudy with a chance of rain showers and a slight chance of precipitation. Near 55 degrees with light west winds. Sunday brings a slight chance of rain showers early, then mostly sunny skies and a high in the mid-70s with light west winds. Sunday night stays mostly cloudy with a chance of rain showers near 55. Monday turns, currently it's 57 degrees.
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0: Oh, yeah. There's John Michael Montgomery right there, and I'm Chaz Mixon. One more hour's worth to play for you. Do stay with me.
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0: There goes Miss Dolly Parton right there, and I am Chaz Mixon. So special guest on this week's Johnny Cash ABC Television Music Variety Show, 1969, by the way, included Eddie Albert, Jerry Reed, and Linda Ronstadt. Yeah, Tanya Tucker coming up, and one from Alabama, too.
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0: Going way down home. There goes Alabama with Chaz Mixon. It is home stretch time for me. And I got a good one from Sawyer Brown coming up along with Loretta Lynn. She's next.
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2: Classic Country WOKR weather. Sunday starts with a slight chance of rain showers, then turns mostly sunny near 75 with light northwesterly winds. Sunday night stays mostly cloudy, with a chance of rain showers and lows around 55. Monday brings rain showers and upper 60s. Monday night, rain showers likely with lows around 55. Tuesday trends back to a slight chance of showers, then mostly sunny. Currently, it's cloudy and 56 degrees.
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0: Cafe on the Corner. Great stuff right there from Sawyer Brown with Chaz Mixon. Out of here, enjoy your Sunday and happy Father's Day, everybody. And we'll talk again next weekend.
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3: Is there some sort of scientific formula behind smarter spending? 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
4: We were interested in how people could squeeze the most happiness out of their money. 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
3: Then, it's a startling statistic and a grim one. 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What's behind the numbers? We'll have the story.
5: Having connections, asking for help, being able to accept help when someone else offers it. All of those things are really powerful.
3: Those two interviews, and much more, are coming your way on this week's edition of InfoTrack. Stick around. Our show begins right after this.
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0: Dr. Elizabeth Dunn. She's a behavioral scientist, associate professor of psychology at the University of British Columbia, and the co-author of a book called Happy Money: The Science of Smarter Spending. So tell us a bit about your research. You examine how people make choices in spending their money.
1: Right. We were interested in how people could squeeze the most happiness out of their money. So in some of our research, we actually give people money and tell them how to spend it. And we look at what kinds of spending choices end up making them the happiest.
0: So you believe money can buy happiness?
1: I think it can buy happiness if people spend it right.
0: And I understand that there is an income level that once you reach that, making more money won't necessarily increase your happiness.
1: Well, it remains controversial, but there is some research suggesting that once people in the United States are making about $75,000 a year, additional income really doesn't have much of an impact at all on their day-to-day feelings of happiness.
0: Why do you think that is?
1: Well, I think part of the reason is that people don't necessarily spend their money right. When we get more money, we invest it in things like bigger homes, faster cars, things that don't necessarily provide us with much in the way of happiness.
0: Now, in your book, you write about five principles that can help people get more happiness out of the money that they spend. Let's just briefly touch on some of those. The first one is you should buy experiences.
1: Right. So the idea here is that people get more happiness from buying experiences like trips, concerts, special meals, than from buying material things like couches and flat screen TVs.
0: So probably a vacation is a wise investment then.
1: A vacation is a great investment.
0: Your second principle is make it a treat.
1: Right. You know, it seems like life would be perfect if we could just have everything we love all the time, unfettered access to all the best things in life. But actually, having our favorite things less often can enhance our ability to enjoy them. For me, I used to get myself a latte every day. At first, especially when I was a graduate student and it represented a significant portion of my income, the latte was really a treat, something that gave me a little shot of pleasure every day. But soon it just became part of my daily habit. And I found myself one day just sucking it down on my way into work and realized it was no longer a source of pleasure. I was forking over almost $5 for something that didn't provide any more pleasure than just a simple cup of coffee. So now what I do is I just make myself some coffee, and then occasionally I treat myself to that latte, and now it's something that, again, is a real source of pleasure for me.
0: Your third recommendation on how to get more happiness from the money we spend is buying time.
1: Before you reach for your wallet, ask yourself, how will this purchase affect the way I spend my time? And many of the things we buy don't actually have any bearing on the way we spend our time. Things like a new pair of shoes, as much as I might want them, those shoes are unlikely to have a big impact on the way I spend my time. In contrast, some of our purchases, for example, paying for a house cleaner, can actually change the way we use our time and free us from some of the least pleasant time that we spend on a day-to-day basis.
0: Something like commuting is also an example of that, right?
1: Commuting is a big one. So taking a job with an hour-long commute has an effect on happiness that's equivalent to not having a job at all. Being unemployed is terrible for happiness, but having to drive a long way to your job is also a real detriment for happiness.
0: Next on your list of advice is pay now, consume later.
1: Pretty much everything in modern society propels us toward consuming right away and sometimes paying for it much later. We suggest people should do exactly the opposite. So for example, if you're going to take a vacation at the end of the summer, we would suggest that you should pay for it right now. Get that pain of paying out of the way, and then you get to enjoy looking forward to it all summer. And when the vacation finally rolls around, it feels free because you paid for it so long ago.
0: So it's all about anticipation, I guess.
1: Anticipation is a really powerful source of happiness. In one simple study, people actually ended up enjoying a Hershey's Kiss more when they had to wait 30 minutes to eat it compared to when they got to eat it right away.
0: And your final key principle is invest in others.
1: Yeah, and this is probably the one that's closest to our own hearts. My co-author and I began with this idea that, you know, maybe people might actually get more happiness from spending money on themselves rather than on others. And in fact, we find that around the world, even in poor countries, people get more happiness when they use their money to benefit other people.
0: Interesting. This is all great advice. Why do you think we all have such a problem putting these principles into action, though?
1: Well, I think there are so many challenges on a day-to-day basis of resisting the lure of products that don't allow us to put these principles into

0: happen. So for example, when we're faced with a material thing, we notice all of the lovely features that it has. For example, if you're looking at the latest iPhone, it's like, oh, it can do all of these things that my earlier iPhone couldn't do. And so it seems really appealing in the moment. These very concrete features of products can sort of lure us in, even if we realize that it would be better to stick with our old phone and invest that money in a family vacation.
1: Any final words of advice for people who are considering, should we go out and splurge and buy a car or continue to save our money? Just any general pieces of advice for people today?
0: Well, my, I guess, biggest piece of advice for people considering a splurge is, first off, that savings are actually a really good source of happiness. So we talk a lot about how to spend money, but saving money is also important for happiness. But the biggest factor in money and happiness is actually debt. So if you are in debt and if that is worrying you, then the single best thing you could probably do with your money is to pay off that debt.
1: And any advice for couples? Because a lot of times couples have two entirely different philosophies on spending.
0: Money can really be a source of significant distress within marriages. In fact, debt is particularly problematic in the context of marriage. I know my husband and I certainly have different approaches to spending. I tend to be more willing to fork over money for some kind of nice experience than my husband is. So, you know, I think actually that can be a strength because he sort of reins me in and I help to let him kind of indulge once in a while and make it a treat.
1: Just to kind of wrap things up, if you were going to choose one thing that the average person could benefit by going out and spending money on out of your list of principles, can you put your finger on one thing?
0: Well, I think the idea of our principles is that they're meant to be fairly broad because everybody has sort of their own idiosyncratic preferences. But if I had to kind of focus people on one idea, I think it would be consider whether a purchase will affect the way you spend your time, because time is really the ultimate currency. And so whether you're sort of a busy parent considering whether to, you know, invest in a babysitter for a night off versus buying a high chair, or maybe you're a retired couple trying to decide whether to, you know, downsize to a smaller home so that you can afford to spend half the year in a beautiful part of the world, I think the same idea can be applied, which is ask yourself, will this purchase impact the way I spend my time?
1: Fascinating topic. Dr. Elizabeth Dunn, behavioral scientist and co-author of a book called Happy Money, The Science of Smarter Spending. Thank you for joining us on InfoTrack.
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3: Now, InfoTrack continues. Once again, here's Chris Whitting.
2: It's a disturbing statistic. The suicide rate among middle-aged Americans has increased significantly during the past decade. What's behind the rise? For some answers, we welcome Dr. Eric Kane, Chair of the Department of Psychiatry at the University of Rochester Medical Center and Director of the Injury Control Research Center for Suicide Prevention. First of all, what type of an increase are we looking at among middle-aged Americans? How big an increase was that over the past decade?
9: Well, it's certainly approaching 30%, and it's very, very important to understand how this affects the overall picture in the United States. The suicide rate among youth has remained basically flat, youth being 24 and under. The suicide rate among people over 65 actually has been declining since the early 1990s. But overall in the United States, the suicide rate has gone up for the whole population together between 15 and 20% over the past 10 or 11 years. And all of that has been a result of what's been going on in the middle years. It's kind of as if this middle layer is pushing up and pulling all the rest of the folks along with them.
2: And are these primarily people in one racial group or different groups?
9: It's predominantly whites, and it's important to remember that in the United States, the bulk of suicide is among whites. There are really some very, very substantial ethnic and racial differences in suicide, in the same way that, you know, we see that with homicide and we see that with motor vehicle accidents and other things. And it's very clear that the real driver of this at a numerical level has been among white Americans. American Indians and Alaskan Natives also have seen a sharp increase in the middle years. The difference, though, is those are relatively small populations. As I talk about the national rate, they haven't contributed very much to the national rate. But in fact, in that group, it's even been more a powerful finding. It's just that it's a much smaller group.
2: Why has this increased? What is causing this increase in suicides among middle-aged Americans?
9: Well, you know, you're asking me things that I really wish I knew the answers to, and obviously commands us to do more research and more understanding, because we really don't understand. And I have to say that what I will describe are theories, are hunches, in some ways well-informed by past research, but not always in the United States. And so we want to be very, very careful. Certainly it looks like one important element has been the economy. It isn't, though, that it's solely among the unemployed folks that the suicide rate goes up, but the economy provides this sort of fundamental background. Now, I mentioned a second issue. The baby boomer group, for reasons that we don't entirely understand, has seemed to have a higher level of depression. It seemed to carry overall a higher level of suicide. And as it chugs up the age ladder, it seems like an increased suicide rate kind of goes along with them. So this data that's coming out of CDC is not simply telling us about a very big problem right now. It is. But it's also warning us about a problem that we may have just around the corner.
2: We're talking on InfoTrack with Dr. Eric Kane, who is a chair of the Department of Psychiatry at the University of Rochester Medical Center and director of the Injury Control Research Center for Suicide Prevention. Dr. Kane, is there anything that might be done to prevent this, to perhaps educate people or inform them that they may be at risk for suicide?
9: Let's think about this at several levels. One level relates to the methods that people use. Most suicide in the United States is from firearms. There was some increase in recent years in firearm suicide. There was a bigger increase in hanging and overdoses. So they all are very important. A second issue that we have to look at, and this may sound kind of getting away from the suicide moment, is we know that a lot of people in the middle years have drinking and drug problems. So many of the women in the middle years who die by suicide have smoldering, long-lasting substance use problems, a lot of times with prescribed opiates. Where do they get those prescriptions? They get them from their docs. They get them from their families. And so we have to think about how do we have a better sense of helping people who have drug habits. And of course, the most problematic substance in some ways is alcohol, because alcohol is a real inflamer of family relationship problems. It's an inflamer of social difficulties, and a big number of people who die by suicide, whatever else they're using, they're often full of alcohol. And part of our approach to prevention is to understand that we've got to address those common foundational elements. And let me tell you why. It's very hard to get someone at the edge of the cliff. If someone's really decided, I'm dying, they don't give out a lot of signals often. Sometimes they do. People always talk about warning signs and that sort of thing. But what we know is that there are a tremendous number of people who, for very, very specific reasons, they're tight-lipped. Or they've been in a lot of trouble for a long time, and you can't tell the difference between, hey, is this a bad day or is this a day to die?
10: Mm-hmm.
9: And so we really push the idea that, you know, when you see a couple, for instance, and the wife's getting an order of protection, the husband, you know, the judge is saying, what am I going to do with you? Well, that's a foundation where often, you know, the wife might be suicidal, but the guy actually goes on and kills himself more often than the wife.
10: Well, when people are cut off or they're by themselves, it seems that they would be more at risk. And one of the theories says that whites tend to not have the same church support and extended families that other ethnic groups might have.
9: It's certainly true that having connections, asking for help, being able to accept help when someone else offers it, all of those things are really powerful. And how people put themselves in social groups is a really important thing. There certainly are a lot of white folks who go to church, but even so, you come across situations where all the folks in church didn't know, gee, I thought he was doing fine.
10: Sure.
9: And this gets to the idea that unless someone is willing to be open about these things, it's really hard for people to know when to help. That notion of connectedness and feeling like you belong, feeling like people care about you. And so how to help people be connected, it's a major challenge. You know, and you take something like the Army. Now, the Army's been working really, really hard, and they've still seen their suicide rate go up. And one of the complex things is you say to someone, you know, you need to be Army strong, and you need to help your buddies. But when your buddy comes along and says, I want to help you, does that mean you'll actually accept their help? Complicated.
10: You touched on this a moment ago, but are there some potential red flags to watch for if a friend or acquaintance might be at risk of suicide?
9: The challenge for warning signs is that most people have them, don't go on to kill themselves. So it's really hard to pick out that person who will versus that person who won't. I don't try to separate the two. If I see somebody going downhill, if I see them drinking more, if I see them becoming more argumentative, if I see them withdrawing or, you know, fighting with the family, getting in trouble at work, I want an employer to say, hey, man, you got to go to our employee assistance program, or how can we help you? How can we reach out to you? The family member doesn't have to say, hey, this guy's suicidal, my husband or brother or parent. What they need to say is, he really isn't doing well. You know, he's kind of going downhill. He's coming apart at the seams.
10: Mm-hmm.
9: Those are technical medical terms. He's coming apart at the seams. What are we going to do to help him? The challenge is that there are a lot of people who've had these problems for a long time. It's kind of, as I said, chronic and smoldering. It eventually gets really hard for families to reach out. You know, there's a part of them that just wants to say, I want you out of my life. And so there's a struggle between being a supportive, caring family member and a person who just says, hey, I don't need him in my world anymore. So there are obviously times where, you know, we see our loved ones and we say, look, I can help you. I want to help you. Please let me help you. I'm going to help you. And there are other times where, you know, we have to be more disciplined and say something to the effect of, I know it's really hard right now for us to be with you or for you to be with us, but, you know, we feel responsible. And, you know, there's no one size fits all, but the idea is that a lot of times people are distressed and we have to find ways, even when they get us distressed, of finding a way to help them.
10: Dr. Eric Kane, chair of the Department of Psychiatry at the University of Rochester Medical Center and director of the Injury Control Research Center for Suicide Prevention. Dr. Kane, thank you so much for joining us today on InfoTrack.
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0: The idea of a designated driver is fairly simple. One person in a group is designated to not drink and drive his or her companions home at the end of the night. Easy in concept, but apparently a little tougher in real life. With a look, once again, here's InfoTrack's Roy Mackey. Roy?
1: Thanks again, Chris. We're talking with Adam Berry, an assistant professor of health education and behavior at the University of Florida in Gainesville. So you were studying designated drivers and came up with some pretty shocking results. Tell us what you were studying.
2: Basically, what we were doing is trying to assess whether or not designated drivers were consuming alcohol. So what we did is we set out on six distinct Friday evenings from between 10 p.m. to 2:30 a.m. We did what we call intercept interviews, stop people as they were leaving bars and on the public sidewalks outside of bars and restaurants. Then we gave them a real quick kind of structured interview. And then after that, we breathalyzed them using the same equipment that you'd find that a police officer would use should anyone be pulled over.
1: And tell us about the results, because they're pretty shocking.
2: Basically, what we found is that about 35% of designated drivers had been drinking. Of that group, half of them fell between 0.02 and 0.049 with the blood alcohol concentration. And the second half of that group, about 18%, fell at 0.05 blood alcohol concentration or higher. And actually, the average BAC of the group that was at 0.05 or higher was 0.09.
1: And just for a reference point, legal in most states is 0.08, is that right?
2: Yes, currently in the United States we have a legal limit of 0.08. But keep in mind, we're actually at the higher end of the spectrum on most developed countries. Places like Australia, Greece, Germany, Italy, Spain, they have legal limits of 0.05. And places like Russia actually have legal limits of 0.02. While countries such as Japan, Saudi Arabia, Turkey, they actually have blood alcohol concentrations of zero that are allowable.
1: So were you surprised by what you found?
2: You know, we went in without any real expectation. I guess the hope inside of you is that designated drivers would all have abstained from alcohol use. So I guess we were a little surprised, especially considering that they were exhibiting levels at which impairment was evident.
1: And I can just picture in my mind's eye, though, a typical designated driver college student who might think, hey, I could have one or two drinks and I'll still be fine.
2: Oh, sure. And I think a lot of people probably have that conception that, you know, I can have a few drinks and I'll be just okay. And, you know, that's just a really slippery slope. And that's the reason we really recommend that if you're going to drive, make sure that you don't drink at all. As you know, alcohol is a pretty insidious substance. So as someone drinks, their inhibitions are lowered. One drink might become two. Two might become three. And so we really caution against any consumption if you're driving.
1: Why do you think the designated driver campaigns have obviously not been so successful?
2: You know, it's probably hard to pinpoint one reason in particular why a designated driver campaign wouldn't be effective right now. It could be that people aren't talking to one another prior to drinking. It could be that a group of friends aren't deciding, okay, who is going to be the designated driver tonight? It could also be that people think it's okay to have a few drinks while they're the designated driver. There's probably a lot of reasons out there why designated drivers might be drinking.
1: Now, there has been some, I don't know if criticism is the right word, I guess, discussion about your study in terms of the subjects of it. It was mostly college kids at a peak drinking time. Do you plan to do more research? And do you think that this would basically translate to, you know, anywhere in America?
2: Yeah, you know, criticisms that we're getting on the study are probably criticisms you could aim at most studies. It's really hard to get nationally representative samples, especially when you consider the methods we were using. So yeah, definitely more research is warranted. We need to sort of replicate this study in different areas, geographic areas, with even different samples, maybe even at different times. More research is warranted, but I think the findings are still rather interesting and have some important policy implications.
1: So based upon what you learned in this study, what advice do you think parents should be passing along to their college kids?
2: There's really two take-home points in my mind. The first is that as blood alcohol concentration rises, so does risk of being involved in a fatal alcohol-related traffic crash. And that's especially true for your younger drivers. And I think the second take-home point is that the only real safe and responsible option is to abstain from drinking if you're the designated driver.
1: Adam Berry, an assistant professor of health education and behavior at the University of Florida in Gainesville. Is there a place where people can learn more about this study?
2: The study's available online. You can find that through the journal, and that's the Journal of Studies of Alcohol and Drugs. And you can just Google that, and it should come up in their current issue.
1: Well, thank you very much for joining us on InfoTrack.
2: Thanks so much for your time.
1: And for InfoTrack, I'm Roy Mackey.
0: 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I'm Chris Whitting, inviting you to catch us next time on another edition of InfoTrack.
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4: Classic Country WOKR weather. Sunday starts with a slight chance of rain showers, then turns mostly sunny near 75 with light northwesterly winds. Sunday night stays mostly cloudy with a chance of rain showers and lows around 55. Monday brings rain showers and upper 60s. Monday night, rain showers likely with lows around 55. Tuesday trends back to a slight chance of showers, then mostly sunny. Currently, it's mostly cloudy and 56 degrees.
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10: Whether he's driving down the road or flying across the country, you can almost always find Colin Brown carrying the same Pokemon card around. While most people keep their nearly flawless PSA 10 cards safely stored away, Brown keeps his close. Though he has stacks of them back at home, this one holds a completely different value than which characters on the front. It was a gift and serves as a reminder of Brown's purpose in life, telling the stories of survivors. Brown is a filmmaker who's uncovering decades of crimes against children that have been largely ignored, not believed, or swept under the rug.
11: A lot of these kids who were victimized back then, they never had a chance. No one listened to them. No one believed them. But coming in and actually saying, you know, we believe you. Tell us your full story, your truth. And you have, you know, the ability to tell us anything and everything you want. That has been really rewarding because so many people have opened up and shared things with us that they didn't report back in the day because they weren't believed, they weren't listened to. Some of these kids were threatened to stay silent.
10: Brown began his career more than a decade ago when he created a YouTube channel dedicated to paranormal investigation. He and his wife started their show, Murder in America, in 2021. And while researching infamous serial killer John Wayne Gacy, they discovered his connection to a nationwide child sex trafficking ring that changed the course of their careers.
11: For being somebody who has had a lifelong interest in true crime. And, you know, I felt like I had heard the John Wayne Gacy story a million times before. Having come across that information, I really couldn't go back. And so I started digging and researching and kind of covering these stories on my social media of these pedophile rings and these crimes against children. And I was absolutely shocked at how many cases there were in the past.
10: And of how few people were ever held accountable. Brouwen didn't give a second thought to using his platform to help the victims and survivors of these crimes. However, not everyone was on board, both online and in his personal life.
11: At the beginning, it was really hard for a lot of my family members and even friends to digest. It's such a dark subject, and it's really hard to even imagine some of these things happening to, obviously, innocent children. But the blowback that I really got was from, you know, more of a politicized standpoint, or like a mental health standpoint, where, for example, my good friend is a producer. He's worked in the Hollywood system for decades. He's the one that's producing these shows with me. And when I first called him and told him that I wanted to cover this specific story focusing on this child abuse ring from the late 1980s, he literally told me, dude, you need to take a step back. You're sounding like a QAnon Pizzagate conspiracy theorist. I think you've spent too much time online.
10: Fast forward, and the two have spent the last couple years interviewing survivors and confronting perpetrators for a documentary. Brouwen feels like the widespread coverage of the Epstein files has made Americans more aware, and hopes this awareness leads to more justice.
11: It's a lot easier now for people to kind of understand that this has happened many, many times in many different countries, and there's usually the same result. The perpetrators either aren't convicted of anything, they escape, or they die a free man, because usually it's a man.
10: It's devastating work. Brouwen spent countless hours listening to survivors recount their attacks and reading through police statements. Every story weighs heavy, but he feels a strong responsibility to continue bringing these crimes to light. That calling solidified when he was researching a story involving child molestation and unearthed a forgotten memory of visiting that very same town as a kid and narrowly avoiding a similar experience.
11: All of a sudden, I had this almost like visual flash into my head where I remembered seeing this older guy crawling underneath a toilet stall. And I'm like, is this a real memory of mine? And so I immediately called my parents and said, did this happen to me in the city? And then they told me, yeah. And, you know, your dad almost started swinging on the guy. Like, he followed us out of the store. He tried to crawl under the bathroom. He stuck his cell phone under the bathroom stall and was taking pictures of me, which is what I remembered happening.
10: This work has helped Brouwen and members of his film crew work through some of their own trauma. He says speaking with survivors has had a profound healing effect.
11: The hugs that I've gotten from, you know, survivors and victims after the interviews, and, you know, we spend days with them, like, they're the best hugs. And they're just, you know, everybody, the one thing that they always say is, really, thank you for listening. Thanks for believing us. I've been working on two different documentary series now for about 2 years, focusing on two of these different historic pedophile rings and these crimes against children. And the one thing that all the survivors and victims have told me is that they just want some sort of justice, and they want to be acknowledged, because so many of these kids weren't believed back in the day when they first came forward and made these allegations. And when you take a look at these stories, there's never a happy ending. There's really never any justice for a lot of these kids.
10: A fact that Brouwen's hoping to change with his work.
11: It feels really good to be able to use my platforms to spread a message, not only of hope and resilience, but also hopefully a message to people that we can't allow these things to continue happening. I mean, we're at a precipice right now with Epstein, where you could either see actual justice done here, and for the first time in American history, this can go the right way, or it can be forgotten.
10: Unfortunately, many cases fall into

0: into the latter category. The inaction and lack of accountability is what Browen says is the most frustrating part of this work.
1: You can read these files for yourself. You can interview the survivors like I have. You can visit the locations where this abuse occurred, and you can see for yourself that these things were happening. But to actually sit there and read or find out, you know, some other way that none of these guys were ever held accountable, that definitely weighs heavy on a person's mind. A lot of these perpetrators are dead. Many of them escaped. And then there's also the fact that in some of these cases, it was declared that not a single child was abused by this network, even though we have over a dozen kids now and people that we've talked to that have sat down on camera and claimed they were abused by the same person, even as adults.
0: Browen's had to learn how to separate his work from the rest of his life, a hard task with such heavy topics. To help, he's picked up hobbies like playing video games and collecting Pokemon cards.
1: When I'm not working on these really dark projects, every night I kind of take my cards out and I've been going through them and organizing them and doing this whole thing. And I'm definitely still in that obsession phase. I've just learned how to kind of taper it back.
0: His sobriety journey has also played a huge part in helping to find peace and enjoy the calm nights after a day of chaos.
1: 3-4 years ago, on a Friday night, I would have wanted to go out, get absolutely blackout drunk, maybe do some drugs, you know, like go down some dark alleyways and just do some crazy stuff. But nowadays, Courtney, my wife and I, on a Friday night, we're in bed by like 8:30, 9 o'clock. I used to, you know, joke around if she wanted to go to bed early and call her grandma, but now like we're literally grandma and grandpa together. And I love it. You know, it's so calm.
0: Meditation has also had a big role in managing his mental health.
1: I absolutely love meditating and just kind of finding things that I like to do. I started playing video games again after I got sober for the first time since I was like 15. And I got really into it. So you just got to swap out, or I had to swap out the hobbies and activities that weren't serving me anymore for things that weren't hurting anybody and weren't expensive and dangerous to one's health, like video games and Pokemon cards.
0: Despite these tactics, Browen still faces daily battles with his emotions. There's a lot of pain and anger to work through, but he's hopeful these upcoming projects will lead to justice.
1: I get angry, I get sad, I get excited. There have definitely been some really huge breaks in these cases lately that we've come across. So that's exciting. But yeah, I'm doing this with the hopes that something will change after these series are released, because there's truly explosive stuff found within them, new files, new things that we've gotten access to, new people that we've spoken to that have never spoken up in the past. And my goal would be to ultimately get someone prosecuted.
0: It wouldn't be the first time that the team's gotten a confession. The film crew took a trip to India for one of the documentaries to confront a man who'd been accused of molesting multiple kids.
1: This guy was on his deathbed, essentially, and we showed up at his house in this really rural village, and the guy said, you know, over and over again, I didn't do it, I didn't do it. And I kind of grabbed his thigh and just said, hey, man, he told us he was terminally ill. And I said, if you are going to die and you have this secret with you, you don't want to take that with you to the other side, because that is going to be baggage and weight on your soul. So this is your one chance to help us bring somebody to justice and to find the truth of what really happened here. And he kind of looked at me for a second and then started crying and literally admitted to everything and even more, and gave us more details about people that we didn't even know had been, you know, involved in this thing. And this is a kind of an elderly man who had been involved in this orphanage. It's a whole crazy thing.
0: And though no legal accountability came from the confession, it validated all of the survivors who were ignored or called liars.
1: It's really hard to kind of go back and generate interest in these cases in these local departments, but we're hoping that by producing these series, we can actually stir up some sort of a change, or, you know, shift the mentality at least in some of these cases, because it's really horrific stuff. And it's really, I don't know, not depressing to me, but it definitely gets to you at a point when you put all this work into this case. And I mean, you can't see this behind me, but I've got 6 box loads full of files from this one criminal case that we're working on. And you look at all this stuff and you hear the voices of the survivors and you realize that nothing was ever done. And the people that abused them were allowed to go free. To me, that should really greatly upset people. And I think that once they see the details of a lot of this stuff, it will definitely upset them.
0: Brown hopes to wrap up filming by the end of summer and be able to share a release date later this year. You can find more information about Colin Brown and all of our guests on our website, radiohealthjournal.org. Our executive producer is Amira Zaveri. I'm Kristen Farah.
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2: Even before the COVID-19 pandemic, teachers were finding creative ways to integrate technology into their classrooms. And these days, remote learning has meant students as young as kindergarten are doing much more of their writing via keyboard rather than pen and pencil. For the rest of us, being able to type plays a huge role in our productivity, so it's easy to forget just how important learning and practicing handwriting is. It seems quaint and outdated, but research shows that handwriting is important in helping young students to read and spell. Writing by hand has also been shown to help students generate more ideas and retain more information. For example, think of college students taking notes in class.
8: It turns out people can type a lot faster than they can handwrite, which you would think would be an advantage because they can take down more notes. And in a way it is, because taking down more notes has all sorts of advantages. But when people take notes by laptop, they can take verbatim notes. You can listen to what I'm saying and take down word for word what I'm saying. Whereas when people are writing by hand, they can't do that. They write too slowly. So what you're forced to do instead is think about what's being said and pull out the most important information. In order to do that, you have to understand the information. You have to rephrase it in your own words. You have to evaluate the information. And all of those things, all of that processing of the information helps you remember it.
2: That's Dr. Danny Oppenheimer, professor of decision sciences at Carnegie Mellon University. Oppenheimer says note-taking and handwriting in general involve so much more than just pen meeting paper.
8: If you think about note-taking, it's a remarkable activity. The fact that people can do it is just incredible. You're having to do all that processing. More information's coming in. If you don't process it quickly enough, it's gone. So you don't have a record of it. And if you're taking notes, it makes it even harder because you have to figure out not just what words I'm saying, but what words you want to say to convey the meaning that you care about. And you have to send motor movements down to your fingers to do very precise motor movements. All of this is happening instantaneously. We're not even consciously aware most of the time that we're doing it. So there's a ton of stuff going on at any given moment that we just, you know, take for granted.
2: So what does all of that processing actually look like on an MRI? Dr. Virginia Wise Berninger is a professor emerita at the University of Washington. She and her team have studied the brain images of elementary age students who were being taught new letters.
9: This is a region called left fusiform gyrus. It's on the left side of the brain, but where it's located is where input from the occipital lobe, which is where the input goes from our eyes, for visual stimuli and then up to the occipital lobes. But then it moves into the temporal lobes where language processing occurs. So there's this left fusiform region where visual input first becomes visible language. And it's involved not only in writing, but also in reading. So that's where we found the difference. So that, coupled with our earlier behavioral studies, convinced us that handwriting is not just a motor act.
2: Sounds complicated, but the long and short of it is that printing, cursive writing, and typing are all associated with different and separate brain patterns. When the students were asked to write by hand, they consistently produced more words more quickly than they did on the keyboard. They also expressed new ideas. And even more surprising, the results have to do with cursive writing.
9: Lo and behold, the cursive handwriting was the best predictor of spelling and rate of composing, what's called compositional fluency. Much better than the manuscript handwriting, the printing. And this is grades 4 through 7. And much better than the typing. So we thought some about this, and then we went, aha, this makes sense, because with cursive writing, each of the letters has a link that links the letter to the next letter in the word, has connecting strokes. This helps children integrate all the letters in a word so they have a word unit, a spelled word.
2: That's especially true for grade schoolers. Berninger's studies show that the older a student gets, the more value they get from typing. She suspects that has to do with a more mature brain, especially what are called fiber tracts, which have to do with motor and sensory signals.
9: As we looked at our data, because we were following these children, grades 4, 5, 6, and 7, we realized that beginning grades 6 to 7, there was a greater contribution of typing to different writing skills than we had observed earlier, even though the cursive was still making more of a contribution for spelling and composing.
2: Both Berninger and Oppenheimer say that the positives about handwriting are clear. But obviously, computers aren't going away. They're a valuable educational tool, too.
9: I think there's some creative things, and I certainly hope as we go back to in-person learning, that instruction will cover both handwriting, manuscript and cursive, and use of computers. And I want to emphasize computer tools. There's not only keyboard, but a number of our studies involved the stylus on the pad of an iPad and how to use a mouse, that kind of thing. Whether we're at home or we're in the classroom, the kids are going to need both. They're going to have to know how to use pens and pencils to do handwriting, but also how to use not only keyboards, but other computer tools.
2: Oppenheimer says that it's more about the type of thinking a student is doing rather than the specific motor movements they're using.
8: A lot of people are surprised to learn that I require laptops in my classroom, given that I'm one of the people who has shown that laptops can have a deleterious effect on learning. But I don't let my students use laptops all the time. Every single lesson that I give them is designed sometimes to use laptops because laptops are better, and sometimes not for the places where laptops are worse. There's no easy, simple solution where it's just X is better. Anytime you use a different tool, it naturally is going to change the way you think. It's going to affect the way you process information, sometimes just because it speeds you up or slows you down, sometimes because it forces you to organize information differently. But the thing is there's a zillion online tools. All of them are different. All of them have different affordances. And it's going to take a lot of deliberative thought to develop lessons and educational plans to take advantage of that and make sure that the students are learning the way we want them to.
2: You can find more information about Dr. Danny Oppenheimer, Dr. Virginia Wise Berninger, and all of our guests on our website, radiohealthjournal.org. For more behind the scenes, follow Radio Health Journal on Facebook, Instagram, and X. This segment originally aired April 2021 and was written by Libby Foster. Our lead producer is Kristen Farah. Our production manager is Jason Dickey. I'm Greg Johnson.
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15: Medical notes this week. Has the modern lifestyle changed how our bodies process hormones? New research has identified specific gut bacteria and enzymes that regulate the circulation of estrogen throughout the body. When these microbial communities are disrupted, it can lead to excess hormone levels linked to breast and endometrial cancers. The study found that people in industrial societies and formula-fed babies have a greater capacity to recycle discarded estrogen. The research is published in the Proceedings of the National Academy of Sciences. Have your seasonal allergies gotten worse? Climate change could be to blame. Scientists say that higher temperatures will produce longer, more intense allergy seasons. The current estimate is an additional 19 days of high pollen counts. The research, published in Nature Communications, uses a pollen emissions model to offer the public climate-sensitive forecasts for allergy season. And finally, an apple a day may help you sleep better. Sleep deprivation can be detrimental to your health. Thankfully, eating more fruits and veggies during the day may be the easiest way to make sure you get your beauty rest. Just 5 cups a day has been linked to a 16% improvement. The research is published in Sleep Health, the Journal of the National Sleep Foundation. And that's Medical Notes this week. I'm Mayan Vosta-Betancourt.
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Willie Nelson, City of New Orleans. For the 11th year, his Outlaw Music Festival tour is happening this summer, along with his 4th of July picnic as well. That coming up in just a bit. Shenandoah, Kenny Rogers, Paul Overstreet a little later in the hour. It's the King, George Strait.

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0: It's Shenandoah, who re-recorded the song just a couple of years ago, along with Jason Aldean and Luke Bryan. We got the original out to play for you this morning. It's Sunday in the South from Shenandoah. That song is found on the album The Road Not Taken and the band's second number one hit. Good morning. Straight ahead, some Kenny Rogers. And we'll also hear from Paul Overstreet in a bit, too.
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5: 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We were both too tired to sleep, so we took turns of staring.

0: Along with the Stanley Brothers and Tim McGraw, it's Paul Overstreet, one of this year's inductees into the Country Music Hall of Fame. Paul, not only a great singer, but quite an accomplished songwriter as well. Daddy's got it all figured out. He finally figured out who's boss. He's come around to a new way of thinking. We got Jeannie C. Riley coming up, and also Eddie Rabbit for you.
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2: Classic Country, WOKR weather. Sunday starts with a slight chance of rain showers, then turns mostly sunny near 75 with light northwesterly winds. Sunday night stays mostly cloudy with a chance of rain showers and lows around 55. Monday brings rain showers and upper 60s. Monday night, rain showers likely with lows around 55. Tuesday trends back to a slight chance of showers, then mostly sunny. Currently, it's mostly cloudy and 61 degrees.
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0: It's The Secret of Life, written by singer-songwriter Gretchen Peters, who also wrote Martina McBride's Independence Day. The song found its most success when recorded by Faith Hill. Included on the album Faith, it became a top five hit. Good morning. Coming up, we got some David Lee Murphy.
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He is celebrating better than 50 years in the music business in 2026. And throughout all that time, Gene Watson has scored but one number one hit. It's 14 Karat Mine. We got Jody Messina, Ronnie Millsap, Alan Jackson, all to share with you a little later in the hour. Here's Dan Seals.

0: The original was Charlie McLean's first number one hit, Who's Cheatin' Who, has been covered by many artists throughout the years. The most successful version came 17 years after Charlie McLean's song topped the charts from Alan Jackson, who scored a top five hit with the song as well. Coming up next weekend on Saturday, Alan Jackson performs his final show. The grand finale is happening at Nissan Stadium in Nashville, Tennessee, and expected to be quite an event. Some Jody Messina and Ronnie Millsap are coming up.
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0: One of his 40 chart toppers and one of the biggest hits of his career, too. It's Ronnie Millsap, and I wouldn't have missed it for the world. That comes from the album There's No Getting Over Me. And though he retired from the business a few years ago, he didn't miss the big celebration back in February, marking his 50th anniversary as a Grand Ole Opry member. We got some Reba McEntire coming up and Glenn Campbell with Steve Warner right here in just a bit.
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2: Classic Country WOKR weather. Sunday starts with a slight chance of rain showers, then turns mostly sunny near 75 with light northwesterly winds. Sunday night stays mostly cloudy with a chance of rain showers and lows around 55. Monday brings rain showers and upper 60s. Monday night, rain showers likely with lows around 55. Tuesday trends back to a slight chance of showers, then mostly sunny. Currently, it's partly cloudy and 64 degrees.
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0: The song was written for the movie Rhinestone. The movie did all right. The song did even better for Dolly Parton. It became a number one hit and also scored her her 10th Grammy nomination for Best Country Vocal Performance. Good morning. On the way, some George Strait.
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The devil went down to Georgia. He was looking for a soul to steal. He was in a bind because he was way behind and he was willing to make a deal. When he came across this young man sawing on a fiddle and playing it hot, and the devil jumped up on a hickory stump and said, "Boy, let me tell you what. I guess you didn't know it, but I'm a fiddle player too. And if you'd care to take a dare, I'll make a bet with you. Now you play pretty good fiddle, boy, but give the devil his due. I bet a fiddle of gold against your soul, cause I think I'm better than you." The boy said, "My name's Johnny, and it might be a sin, but I'll take your bet and you're gonna regret, cause I'm the best as ever been."

The devil bowed his head because he knew that he'd been beat. And he laid that golden fiddle on the ground at Johnny's feet. Johnny said, "Devil, just come on back if you ever want to try again. 'Cause I told you once, you son of a gun, I'm

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It's Ricky Skaggs and Highway 40 Blues. It wasn't that many years ago that John Anderson started to lose his hearing to a point where he thought he'd never be able to perform again. But thanks to some good doctoring over the last few years, he is fully recovered. Earlier this month, performing at the Alan Jackson 5 o'clock Summer Fest in West Palm Beach, Florida. Next weekend in British Columbia, and then at the Ryman Auditorium next week in Nashville, Tennessee.

0: Sometimes the heart can simply overlook a wolf in sheep's clothing. It's Barbara Mandrell from the album Just for the Record and Fooled by a Feeling. It was in the late 1970s that she dropped out of college and moved to Nashville, Tennessee to pursue her love of country music. When she got to the Music City, she found herself waiting tables and singing demo records for aspiring songwriters. It took her 5 years, but she eventually scored a record deal. Her signature song is on the way next. Kathy Mattea celebrates her 67th birthday today.
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Johnny, Dolly, Willie, Reba. 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

0: It's Trisha Yearwood with a song that was also recorded by LeAnn Rimes. Both versions came out right around the same time and both got nominated for Grammy Awards. As they competed that evening, it was LeAnn Rimes who performed the song on stage. Trisha Yearwood, however, walked home with the trophy. Her favorite song of all those she has recorded throughout the years, How Do I Live Without You? Lori Morgan with a five-minute reprieve coming up, and some Sawyer Brown and Willie Nelson in a bit, too.
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2: Classic Country, WOKR weather. Sunday starts with a slight chance of rain showers, then turns mostly sunny near 75 with light northwesterly winds. Sunday night stays mostly cloudy, with a chance of rain showers and lows around 55. Monday brings rain showers and upper 60s. Monday night, rain showers likely with lows around 55. Tuesday trends back to a slight chance of showers, then mostly sunny. Currently, it's partly cloudy and 67 degrees.
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0: B.J. Thomas recorded that song originally well over a decade before Willie Nelson. It was also recorded by Elvis Presley and Brenda Lee, too. But Willie Nelson found the most success with Always On My Mind. He is on his Outlaw Music Festival tour this summer and, of course, has his big 4th of July picnic coming up, too. And that's just days away. We have Tim McGraw coming up next.
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I was thumbing from Montgomery. 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When a stranger stopped beside me in an antique Cadillac.

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0: This is Jelly Ride here on our Country Music Weekend get-together. For decades, country singers have been popping up in both TVs and in movios, doing cameos and taking on full-time roles. You know, but it takes a special dose of courage to take on an acting role. If you've never done it before, it's pretty easy to play yourself in front of the camera, but a lot harder to try to portray someone else authentically. And there are several country artists whose names have become almost as respected in Hollywood as they are in Music City, like Reba McEntire, Kris Kristofferson. In the last 10 years, there have been more artists raising their hands to act because the roles are less of a stretch for them. And you can thank Taylor Sheridan for this. His show, Yellowstone, put neo-westerns on the map, and he's run with that concept, launching several spinoffs under the show's umbrella. Lainey Wilson, Tim McGraw, Faith Hill, Riley Green have all starred in some of his series. And today on the show, we're going to look at a bunch of actors who started out as country music singers and continue to sing today.
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0: This is Dwight Yoakam. Just turn it on, turn it up, and turn me loose here on our Country Music Weekend. Country stars who have turned to the acting world. Well, he's probably best known as Robbie Ray Stewart, Miley's dad on Hannah Montana. We're talking about Billy Ray Cyrus, who's been acting since 1999 when he did an appearance on The Love Boat, The Next Wave. Maybe his best role was as Dr. Clint Cassidy on Doc, a hit for the Pax Network, until 2004. Billy Ray's also had parts in numerous films, including the award-winning David Lynch in Mulholland Drive in 02. And over the last decade, Cyrus has played Vernon Brown Mule in the TV series Still the King. He's been in movies, Dolly Parton's Mountain Magic Christmas, as well as Christmas in Paradise, where he met Elizabeth Hurley, who he dated in 2022 before marrying Fire Rose in 23. His most recent role, he voiced Donner in the animated film Glisten and the Merry Mission in 2023.
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2: Classic country, WOKR weather. Sunday starts with a slight chance of rain showers, then turns mostly sunny near 75 with light northwesterly winds. Sunday night stays mostly cloudy with a chance of rain showers and lows around 55. Monday brings rain showers and upper 60s. Monday night, rain showers likely with lows around 55. Tuesday trends back to a slight chance of showers, then mostly sunny. Currently, it's cloudy and 70 degrees.
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0: It's Pam Tillis here on our Country Music Weekend get-together. I'm Doyle King. I'll be right back with my first Texas-sized music set of the day. It's Dolly kicking it off with 9 to 5 next.
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0: That's Crystal Gayle, along with Eddie Rabbit, you and I, here on our Country Music Weekend get-together. We're looking at country stars who have dabbled in the acting world, and while there's no doubt that Hollywood would have loved to have had Carrie Underwood in a movie or TV show immediately after she won American Idol, she took it slow, beginning with one episode appearance on How I Met Your Mother in 2010. Since then, Carrie's only chosen one other script, the role of Susan Hill in 2011's Soul Surfer. She also tackled live TV in December of 2013 with The Sound of Music. She played the lead role of Maria.
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0: There's Mary Chapin Carpenter here on our Country Music Weekend get-together. Miranda Lambert brought her beauty and sass to the small screen for her acting debut in 2012. She played Lacey Ford on an episode of Law & Order SVU. Lambert hasn't shared whether she wants to return to the screen in the future or not. Of course, it has been, 14 years since she did any acting.
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2: Classic Country WOKR weather. Today stays mostly sunny near 75 degrees with light northwesterly winds. Tonight turns mostly cloudy. Then a chance of rain showers around 55 degrees with light southerly winds. Monday brings rain showers and temperatures in the upper 60s with light southeasterly winds. Monday night, rain showers are likely. Currently, it's partly cloudy and 72 degrees.
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0: There's Steve Warner here on our Country Music Weekend Get-Together. I'm Doyle King, and I have another Texas-sized music set to get started for us next. Little Texas, with God Bless Texas, kicks that set off right after this quick break.
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0: There's Travis Tritt with Best of Intentions here on our Country Music Weekend get-together. We're looking at country stars who have tried their hand at acting, and while Faith Hill's acting resume is short, it does include a scene that had her husband Tim McGraw bragging to his friends after the viewing. Hill played one of the robot wives in the 2004 remake of The Stepford Wives. Prior to that, she had made a couple of appearances in TV shows. She played Arletta in the 2015 film Dixieland. In 2021, she took on the role of Margaret Dutton for one episode of Taylor Sheridan's Yellowstone before bringing that character to full depth in the spinoff series 1883 that she starred in alongside her husband Tim McGraw.
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0: There's King George here on our Country Music Weekend get-together. We're looking at country stars who have given a shot at acting. There's Leanne Rimes, married to actor Eddie Cibrian. Her Hollywood resume isn't as long as her list of musical accomplishments, though, but she has had roles in television movies, Northern Lights in 2009, Real Love in 2011, both warmly received. But she has yet to accept any offers for a major motion picture. And aside from the 2000 film Coyote Ugly, where she played herself, she did return to TV in 2018 with a holiday movie called Christmas Eve. She played the titular character in that film. She also signed on for the TV show 911 Nashville in 2025, playing Dixie Bennings. And I love her character in 911 Nashville. She plays it so well. We'll be right back. I have more of the greatest country music ever recorded coming up. Patti Loveless, John Conley, and Joe Diffie.
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2: Classic Country WOKR weather. Today stays mostly sunny near 75 degrees with light northwesterly winds. Tonight turns mostly cloudy. Then a chance of rain showers around 55 degrees with light southerly winds. Monday brings rain showers and temperatures in the upper 60s with light southeasterly winds. Monday night, rain showers are like currently, it's partly cloudy and 73 degrees.
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0: This is Joe Diffie here on our Country Music Weekend get-together. I'll be right back. I have another Texas-size music set coming up. We're about to go fishing in the dark with a Nitty Gritty Dirt Band next.
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0: There's Willie with the angel flying too close to the ground here on our country music weekend get together. I'm Doyle King. Today on the show, and for a couple of days, we've been looking at country stars who tried their hand at acting. Kane Brown expressed a lot of interest in acting, and he's slowly but surely landing roles. In 2023, he played Robin in one episode of Fire Country, and then returned to the screen a couple of years later playing himself in the sister show, 911 Nashville.
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0: And Susie Boggess would drive south here on our country music weekend. Jelly Roll has tried his hand at acting. He's new to the acting world, but quickly adding to his resume. He did a cameo in Tulsa King in 2024, and the country singer made his debut playing Noah in the TV show Fire Country in 2025. He also voiced a grizzly bear named Grizz in this year's animated film Goat.
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2: Classic Country WOKR weather. Today stays mostly sunny near 75 degrees with light northwesterly winds. Tonight turns mostly cloudy. Then a chance of rain showers around 55 degrees with light southerly winds. Monday brings rain showers and temperatures in the upper 60s with light southeasterly winds. Monday night, rain showers are like currently, it's partly cloudy and 75 degrees.
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0: Here's Ricky Skaggs, Lovin' Only Me, here on our Country Music Weekend. Man, I love Lainey Wilson. Her acting resume may be brief. Today on the show, we're looking at actors, at country stars who have thrown their hat in the acting ring. And while Lainey's resume is brief, it does pack a punch. Her first role came in 2022 when she played Abby on 5 episodes of the hit series Yellowstone. That character right up her alley, a country singer with a love for the cowboy lifestyle. And then she voiced herself in an episode of Family Guy before booking her first appearance on the silver screen. She played Amy Matthews in this year's film Reminders of Him, based on a book by the same name.
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0: Miss Trisha Yearwood here on our Country Music Weekend get-together. We're looking today on the show at country stars who have tried acting. And Riley Greene dipped his toes into the acting world this year with a role he played on Marshals, one of the popular Yellowstone series spinoffs. Green played a former Navy SEAL battling post-traumatic stress disorder and looking for a way to escape his past, and he did a great job on that show, too. Too bad they killed him off. You know? I'm Doyle King. We'll be right back. I have Martina McBride's Independence Day coming up.
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0: There's King George with "If You Ain't Loving, You Ain't Living" here on our Country Music Weekend. Didn't forget about my Facebook post of the day. Today it features Charles Wesley Godwin, who is just about to release his new album called Christian Name. It's out July 24th. Charles tells us, "I started writing Hey There, Son in 2019, around the time my first son was born. I'm a huge fan of Lori McKenna. I always felt like she'd be the perfect person to help me finish it. And I was lucky enough to have had the opportunity to bring it to her in 2024, and we knocked it out in an afternoon. I don't think there was a dry eye in the room by the time we finished. I knew I wanted a perspective shift in the final verse, and Wyatt Flores was the obvious choice. He's incredible. His performance took this song to the next level. I'm really proud of this one." The song finds Charles talking to his son from an infant through his childhood and into his adulthood as he starts to find a wife and make a family for himself. But there is a big twist at the end. I won't spoil it for you, but it does pack quite the punch. It's my Facebook post of the day, Charles Wesley Godwin, Hey There, Son. On my Facebook page, Doyle, spelled D-O-Y-L-E, Doyle King, on Facebook.
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2: Classic Country W-O-K-R weather. Today stays mostly sunny near 75 degrees with light northwesterly winds. Tonight turns mostly cloudy. Then a chance of rain showers around 55 degrees with light southerly winds. Monday brings rain showers and temperatures in the upper 60s with light southeasterly winds. Monday night, rain showers are like currently. It's partly cloudy and 75 degrees.
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0: Here's Colin Ray with I Think About You here on our Country Music Weekend. That wraps it up for my time with you today. I'll leave you, though, with a nice long Texas-sized music set. Kenny Rogers and Dolly Parton team up together with their signature duet to kick it off next.
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0: It is Randy Travis right there. Too Gone Too Long. That was his fifth number one song. Came out in just about Christmas time of 1987 and went number one in early 1988. Big song for him. Coming up, still more great classic country with Lou Jones. Judds are next.
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0: Brooks and Dunn right there. Kix Brooks and Ronnie Dunn and My Maria. It is Lou Jones. Thanks for joining me here with the Best in Classic Country. And still to come, I've got three great artists all set to go. Conway Twitty, Willie Nelson, Joe Diffie, and we'll put him in that order right after this.
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2: Classic Country WOKR weather. Today stays mostly sunny near 75 degrees with light northwesterly winds. Tonight turns mostly cloudy. Then a chance of rain showers around 55 degrees with light southerly winds. Monday brings rain showers and temperatures in the upper 60s with light southeasterly winds. Monday night, rain showers are like currently. It's partly cloudy and 75 degrees.
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'Cause the things we're calling heartaches, hell, they're hardly worth our time. 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

0: That is Joe Diffie and Ships That Don't Come In. Not a big deal, with my luck anyway, would probably be at the bus station. We also heard from Willie Nelson, Forgiving It Was Easy. I'm Lou Jones, and Willie Nelson is busy over the 4th. He's doing the Outlaw Music Festival, 2 nights, one in Irving, Texas, on the 3rd of July, on a Friday night, and on Saturday night, 4th of July, doing Austin with the same bunch. Sheryl Crow is also on that. Coming up next, I have Alan Jackson. Keep it right here.
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0: That is Clay Walker, Dreaming with My Eyes Open, which, if you're driving for a living, I wouldn't recommend. My name is Lou Jones. I've got great classy country. And by the way, Clay Walker is going to be doing Wisconsin's Chippewa Valley Music Festival, and that'll be the Hoofbeat Country Fest, and that'll be coming up on the 25th of June. Don't go away. Daryl Singletary is next up.
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0: That is Tanya Tucker, Just Another Love, a song put together for her by songwriter Paul Davis, and went number one for the both of them back in 1986. Coming up next here with Lou Jones, Tracy Byrd, Don't Go Away.
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2: Classic Country WOKR weather. Tonight stays mostly cloudy with a chance of rain showers and a slight chance of precipitation. Around 55 degrees with light west winds. Monday brings rain showers with precipitation expected and temperatures in the upper 60s. Then Monday night rain showers, likely near 55. Tuesday turns mostly sunny and warmer with mid-70s and light northwesterly winds. Currently, it's partly cloudy and 75 degrees.
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0: That is Vince Gill, and Don't Let Our Love Start Slipping Away. We also heard from Kathy Mattea. She came from Fort Worth, and also Tracy Byrd, and a big song of his, Watermelon Crawl. It's Lou Jones here. Thank you for joining me. Lots more great classic country coming up. Alabama is next.
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0: Well, it's the judge right there. I know where I'm going. Lou Jones right here. And Mama Judd, Naomi, must have been a very persuasive person. Winona once said of her regarding their success, she said, Mama talked it into being. Well, so it was. Dwight Yoakam is coming up next. Keep it right here.
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1: Well, bye bye. See you later. That Joe DiMessina right there, and bye bye. It is Lou Jones here, and Joe DiMessina, by the way, is doing a big country festival in Wisconsin coming up on the 10th of July. And coming up here, I have George Jones and Tammy Wynette. Stay close.
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3: Classic Country WOKR weather. Tonight stays mostly cloudy with a chance of rain showers and a slight chance of precipitation. Around 55 degrees with light west winds. Monday brings rain showers with precipitation expected and temperatures in the upper 60s. Then Monday night rain showers, likely near 55. Tuesday turns mostly sunny and warmer with mid-70s and light northwesterly winds. Currently, it's 76 degrees.
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0: It is Tracy Lawrence and Texas Tornado. Can't believe it's the time of year for that. Kenny Rogers before that, Coward of the County. I'm Lou Jones, and we also heard from George Jones and Tammy Wynette and their big song, Golden Ring. Went number one, 1976. Can you believe that that recording is 50 years old? Hard to believe. Coming up next, George Strait, stay right where you are.
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1: My name is Whitney Allen. I am a widow. My husband, Ryan, died. We never thought in a million years we'd have to use life insurance. The unexpected happened. 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

Well, hey there, welcome in. I love spending time with you on a Sunday afternoon with this good batch of classic country songs we've got here, including this one from Janie Fricke.

0: It is Little Texas right there in Kick a Little. It is Lou Jones here. It'd be a little bit ironic if Little Texas was formed in, say, New Jersey or someplace, but they really are from Texas. I think they formed up in Arlington before taking on the world. Toby Keith is coming up next, if you will keep it right here.
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0: That is Ricky Skaggs, and I wouldn't change you if I could. That one went number one for him back in early 1983. And Ricky didn't waste a whole lot of time getting into the music business. He was playing mandolin when he was like 5 years old. Coming up, Alan Jackson, Don't Go Away.
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2: Classic Country WOKR weather. Tonight stays mostly cloudy with a chance of rain showers and a slight chance of precipitation. Around 55 degrees with light west winds. Monday brings rain showers with precipitation expected and temperatures in the upper 60s. Then Monday night rain showers, likely near 55. Tuesday turns mostly sunny and warmer with mid-70s and light northwesterly winds. Currently, it's clear and 75 degrees.
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0: It is Trisha Yearwood right there thinking about you. Hank Williams Jr. before that. If Heaven Ain't a Lot Like Dixie, and Alan Jackson and Little Bitty. It's Lou Jones here. Now, not only is Trisha Yearwood a pretty good singer, but she's apparently pretty good cooking. For instance, she's got the magic lemon meringue pie recipe out that you could fix up and probably pretty good. Randy Travis is coming up. Stay right here.
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0: Oh, what a love. Well, my name is Lou Jones. I thought I would dish you out a little dirt right there, as in the Nitty Gritty Dirt Band. That is Oh, What a Love. And they are going to be at Rapid City, South Dakota on the 30th of June on tour. They're wonderful. They'll stick around for those fireworks over at Mount Rushmore. I certainly would. Coming up, Rodney Crowell, if you will keep it right here.
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0: That is Don Williams and Tulsa Time. Lou Jones here. Now, once Don Williams told me how that song came about, apparently he was in Tulsa and got snowed in. Nothing else to do, so he wrote a song about it. Coming up here, George Strait, if you will keep it set.
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2: Classic Country WOKR weather. Tonight stays mostly cloudy with a chance of rain showers and a slight chance of precipitation. Around 55 degrees with light west winds. Monday brings rain showers with precipitation expected and temperatures in the upper 60s. Then Monday night rain showers, likely near 55. Tuesday turns mostly sunny and warmer with mid-70s and light northwesterly winds. Currently, it's clear and 73 degrees.
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0: is Johnny Paycheck, Someone to Give My Love To. Before that, we heard from Pam Tillis and George Strait and Baby Blue. It is Lou Jones here. Now, George Strait was right in the middle of, he had 11 number one songs in a row with no interruption during the time that that song came out back in the middle 80s. Coming up next, Kenny Chesney. Keep it right here.
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